0: This is Viewpoints with Kirby Anderson.
1: Treasury Secretary Scott Bessent has been talking about a financial realignment of the global financial system, which he calls Bretton Woods 2.0, but should probably be described as Bretton Woods 3.0. Here are the three eras of the U.S. economy. Bretton Woods is the agreement established in 1944. The U.S. dollar became the reserve currency, and the agreement also created the International Monetary Fund and the World Bank. The dollar was pegged to gold, and every other currency was pegged to the dollar. That lasted until 1971, when Richard Nixon closed the gold window. Bretton Woods 2.0 was never officially negotiated, but emerged because of an agreement with Saudi Arabia to price oil in dollars and recycle the proceeds into U.S. treasuries. This was the era of the petrodollar and lasted about 50 years. But now we see many countries selling oil in Chinese yuan and other currencies. Bretton Woods 1.0 was the dollar on gold. Bretton Woods 2.0 was the dollar on oil. Bretton Woods 3.0 is the dollar on stablecoins. People in other countries with unstable currencies would like to have their finances in dollars rather than their local fiat currency. Stablecoins are backed by U.S. treasuries, which helps the government fund its national debt. With that as background, perhaps you can see why Congress already passed the Genius Act, which regulates stablecoins, and why the Senate now seems poised to pass the Clarity Act, which provides a regulatory framework for stablecoins and other digital assets. I believe we are moving into a new era of finance, which the administration believes will help us to continue to fund the growing national debt. I'm Kirby Anderson, and that's my point of view.
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0: When following God feels like an uphill race, we desperately need friends who will run alongside us and shout, "Keep going!" 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

0: 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On the latest episode of A New Beginning, Greg will show us how to stand strong against temptation, resolve conflict, and build a lasting legacy of faith. 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

0: 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Hi, it's Bill Meyer with a word of encouragement from Proverbs 31 Ministries. They say we don't have to muster up big faith today. 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
4: Henry Coleman Kroll was born in 1897 in Chicago. He grew up to serve in the Navy in World War I. Afterward, he went on to become vice chairman of the Quaker Oats Company, which was started by his father. Eventually, God called Mr. Kroll into his service at Moody Bible Institute, and there Henry worked as vice president and general manager in a career that spanned more than 40 years. Henry Kroll was a forward-looking visionary. He helped launch Moody Science Films as well as Moody Aviation. Both represented cutting-edge technologies at the time. But we love Henry Kroll for still another reason. He was a huge influence and a driving factor in the launch and growth of a new thing called Moody Radio. Though he went home to be with the Lord in 1965, his impact is still being felt today. To the glory of God, Henry Coleman Kroll is a name you should know.
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1: That's Andrew Rip on Moody Radio. Hi, it's Bill Meyer with a Christian artist update to share with you. Lauren Daigle recently performed at the world-famous Carnegie Hall in New York City. You can check out a video of Lauren singing her song, You Lead Me, at the theater on her Facebook reel.
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0: That's John Reddick on Moody Radio. 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
4: Life has a way of throwing us surprises.
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4: 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The Bible gives us an example. One day, King Hezekiah got a threatening message. It was from the Assyrians, a powerful army that had given him grief before. So what did Hezekiah do? I love his response. We read it in 2 Kings chapter 19. Hezekiah received the letter from the messengers and read it. Then he went up to the temple of the Lord and spread it out before the Lord. And Hezekiah prayed to the Lord. What crisis are you facing today? Why not spread it out before the Lord? 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Lay it before the Lord and ask Him to give you direction. With seeking Him, I'm Nancy DeMoss Wagmuth.
6: 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That's right.

0: Forrest Frank and Thankful on Moody Radio. Hi, this is Bill Meyer. 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
2: This is John MacArthur with more Portraits of Grace. I'm sure it'll come as no surprise to you when I say that Christians struggle with sin. Well, as you mature in Christ, the frequency of your sin may decrease, but your sensitivity to it will increase. That doesn't mean you're more easily tempted, but rather you're more aware of the subtleties of sin and how it dishonors God. As a believer, your first response to sin should be to confess it. In fact, confession of sin is a distinguishing characteristic of a true believer. 1 John 1:9 literally says that Christians are the ones who continually confess their sins and who are being continually cleansed from all unrighteousness. What a wonderful truth. This is John MacArthur, praying that you're continuing to be portraits of grace.
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0: friends and let's build a relationship with the broadcasters that is the most effective way.
1: Yeah, that's the cool thing, Ed. You do remember the guy Seth Godin?
0: Yeah.
1: He's an author.
0: Sure.
1: And he predicted, no joking, I remember hearing this, 30 years ago, he said radio will be dead in 5 years. Dead. The amazing thing about that makes it such a fallacy is the thing he didn't account for is radio has this weird ability to talk to one person. They don't have to go to an auditorium to hear a Billy Graham or someone contemporary. They don't have to go to a church, even an underground church. You can pump a signal in, as FEBC is doing powerfully, and reach that person and then keep reaching that person.
0: Yeah, yeah.
1: That's amazing, isn't it, Ed?
0: You know, Carl, 80 years ago, the founder of FEBC, Dr. Bob Bowman, coined the phrase a portable missionary. And then they even shortened it. It was a PM. It meant that was a radio. So he called the radio a portable missionary.
1: Bowman.
0: Because that box is sitting in somebody's house and they don't have to worry about, like you said, going to a church, going to an underground meeting where they might get exposed. It's a one-on-one relationship with the broadcaster. And that's what we aim for.
1: Yeah.
0: That's why we want to be close to the listener. We want to be their best friend. You know why? Because that works.
1: This is good radio, isn't it? Sorry to steal that pun, Allie.
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1: So what's God doing in Kiev? More with Ed Cannon straight ahead.
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2: Ed Cannon from FEBC with us this morning.
1: Kiev, come on. We've heard some word. I didn't know you had such a presence there.
0: Yeah.
1: What's going on? And Generous folks. Give our folks a vision for, we'll tell them where to go to help, but give them a vision for what's going on in Ukraine.
0: Yeah, okay. So we've got 9 FM stations in Ukraine. We had 11, but 2 of them were totally destroyed. The FM stations are still fairly effective, but mostly they're effective because they're driving people to the social media. Power is out constantly. We have a staff there in Kiev. There was a broadcast not too long ago where these two young people, and we've got a video of this on the website, they're broadcasting the studio and it's pitch dark. They got candles on the studio because the power's out.
1: Oh.
0: Well, how can you broadcast when the power's out? But thanks to Starlink, we've got internet in Ukraine. They've got batteries in their laptops, so they're broadcasting with no power.
1: Oh, my.
0: And they're just having a great time talking. You can see the enthusiasm on their face. And the air raid siren goes off, Carl.
1: Oh, my.
0: But the interesting thing is guys like you and me were diving under the desk.
1: Yeah.
0: They didn't even flinch. They kept broadcasting because they're used to it and they know the reason they're there is to broadcast hope into people's lives. Those people could hear the air raid sign on the radio. They didn't care and they don't want the people to care. The gospel message is way more important than being afraid of an air raid siren or a missile.
1: Wow.
0: And that's kind of the attitude there. People don't have heat in their homes. I'm hearing these stories about they put a pup tent up with candles in it so they've got a warm place to sleep. But they don't care. Our staff are really interested in proclaiming the gospel to these lost and broken people in a place like Kiev and all across Ukraine, broken by war, because this is the perfect time to get the gospel message out. People are desperate, looking for something to cling to.
1: Now, a quick word here.
0: Yeah.
1: And this will encourage Allie because she's a youngin'. But you said these are young. These are kids over there dishing up the gospel. They're young 20s, right?
0: Yeah, that's exactly right. We just met last week with a 17-year-old who has come through some really horrific conditions there in Kiev. She was injuring herself and thinking about suicide. She became a believer by talking to one of our counselors. Now she does a podcast. She goes onto the podcast and she tells these young, broken people in Ukraine, listen, what makes you think hurting yourself is going to help yourself? That's crazy. Don't believe the lie. That's her program. She's got tens of thousands of followers in just 6 months' time. 17 years old. You're right, Carl. They're young people speaking truth from their young hearts.
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0: showing him that every idol's got to be set down on this broad path that only led to destruction. And today, your call is to repent, turn, follow Jesus Christ. And God, I thank you for those that are right now. I thank you for the power of the Spirit. Father, thank you. Thank you that it's to everyone's advantage that the Spirit of God is blowing today. And I give you thanks for those souls that are being set free. Chains are falling. Hope is coming to life. Tears of joy are flooding hearts right now. And I give you thanks for that. There's no one like you, God. And I praise you in Jesus' name. Amen. Well, Allie, we want to help, don't we, right now, practically?
1: We do. If that's you, and today you are turning, today you are following Jesus for the very first time, just text NEW to 800-555-7898. We want to send you a resource that's going to be helpful to you and help you take some next steps. 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
0: Yeah. Yeah, just when you send that, here's what I want you to do. Don't ignore it. Might not be able to act on it in this moment, but grab that link and work it, man. We pray through how are we going to help people in their first steps with Jesus that are just born again today. And I praise God with you right now that God's doing this in your heart. I'm going to keep it right here for a second, a little bit longer segment, but boy, this is important. 2885-0768, welcome to the family. These are those that are just sending in the word new right now. And oftentimes like this 2885, first time texter, never texted here before. Welcome to the family. And they're pouring in right now. And we praise God for each one of you this morning. We really do. What a joy, man. The gospel, man, that changes everything. 800-555-7898. Just text the word new. I'm going to shout out when we get back here. The last four numbers of your telephone number, 800-555-7898. What a joy, Allie.
1: What a joy. What a joy. This is a Freedom Friday.
0: Yeah.
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0: Hey, if you were just with us, I spent some time, good amount of time, just explaining the good news, man, that Jesus came to set you free from you. 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How do I get some help in my first steps with Jesus? 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And we're going to do everything we can to help you. I'm going to shout out the last four numbers of your telephone number here quickly, and then you give a word of encouragement, Allie. 2885-0768. I shouted those out.
1: 8960.
0: Yeah, 8960. 2647, 8141, 8617. Way to go, guys, man. This is a new day. 1936, 4727. What a cool thing. 5619, 8445, 2046, 7751, and 2201. And we are grateful. Sweet thing, isn't it, Alex?
1: It is. And as hard as it is to believe, you are new. That if anyone is new in Christ, he is a new creation. The old has passed away. Behold, the new has come. That is true about you today. You yeah. are new in Christ.
0: You are new. The old has gone. The chains have fallen. Your obligation to miss the mark and keep on sinning, God's given you victory over that. Will you still stumble? Sure, man. I got sacred scars that show that we still stumble and bumble along the way. But our God is able. The one who began this in you, he will carry it on to completion until the day of Christ Jesus. But abundant life is yours in Jesus today. Welcome to the family. This is Jonathan Traylor. It's called The Table, man. This is for you, friend.

0: Good morning. You're listening to Carl and Crew. Let's get you updated with a couple quick headlines this morning. A Justice Department official says the U.S. has plans to indict Raul Castro, former Cuban president and the brother of the late Fidel Castro. An indictment, which would need to be approved by a grand jury, is expected to deal with Cuba's shooting down of humanitarian assistance planes back in 1996. The move comes as the Trump administration continues to put pressure on Cuba. The island has recently run out of fuel after the U.S. invasion of Venezuela, which captured President Nicolas Maduro. Venezuela has been Cuba's source of oil, but the U.S. has blocked shipments. Vice President J.D. Vance says American taxpayers have been getting fleeced by fraud in the federal government for decades. He traveled to Maine on Thursday to talk about the Trump administration's efforts to combat fraud. Vance said fraud impacts multiple victims, including taxpayers, doctors, and patients. The vice president called it a defrauding of the American taxpayer and a violation of trust. I'm Jonathan. That's your quick update.
1: All right, my man. Wow. Freedom Friday. What a day we've had. Awesome to see. Earlier today, we were so clear with the gospel, and we're just grateful for so many responding to the good news of Jesus Christ. And you know what I'm going to do? I'm going to put that. Let's make sure we've got the gospel presentation as thoroughly as we gave it right at the front end of our showcast today. So, yeah, if you want the showcast, come and get it, guys. We'd love for you to have that. For some of you, maybe that are parents, grandparents, loved ones that have left the church or wondering what's going on, this may illuminate it a little bit for you. So it's the good news done. Carl and Crew.
2: Yes.
1: Here, right
2: yeah.
1: here.
2: Yeah, just text show.
1: The way we talk about it.
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1: Yeah, good stuff. Oh my goodness, it is great, man. And when we think about freedom, we got an update this week from our most chariot. Be praying for people in Iran. Who knows? These are dicey. Next few days, really dicey. Obviously, they're begging God for regime change. And it's not just an economic thing. This is way more than nuclear dust. It's way more than oil. This is lives, millions of lives in the balance here. We know that saints are going to have a tough challenge this side of glory. We're all guaranteed that. But, man, to get some relief would be a blessing for our brothers and sisters in Iran. And around the globe, we've got a lot of things going on. Aren't we glad we got airwaves pumping above and beyond, right, Ellie?
2: Yeah, so we've gotten our update from Iran. How about an update from Far East Broadcasting Company about what's going on in Ukraine?
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1: Boy, have we got a dear friend with us right now. Ed Guns Blazing Cannon. That's his middle name, Guns Blazing. Yeah,
10: that's it.
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1: Ed, it's been a while since we've seen you, man. 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
10: 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I mean, 30 years ago, FEBC was almost all shortwave radio, and we were getting into FM, AM. 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But it's moving to social media. You know it, Carl.
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3: Each one of those stories are stories that God can use to touch other people's lives. But you have to take it out of the lockbox. You have to be willing to say, my mess has become a part of my message. It's become part of the beauty of what God does in my life.

0: Good afternoon. It's John Hemmer. How about this? If you can, maybe get this in your calendar or jot this down, okay? Sunday morning, join me here for Sunday Praise, all right? A couple hours, we will sit down on Sunday morning and hear some great music, and I'll share some encouraging thoughts with you. It's a great way to start your Sunday morning, okay? So join me here Sunday morning for Sunday Praise. Effie is in next. Have a great rest of your evening, and Lord willing, we'll talk on Sunday. Take care. God bless.
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6: In Ireland, I can't figure it out. I never would have pictured that there would be anti-Semitism emanating from that Emerald Isle, but boy, it's happening there. And in addition to that, the Eurovision Song Final, I talked about this earlier this week, is tomorrow. Israel is one of the nations in the final group of people. By the way, the entire world can vote on the outcome. There's also a series of judges that vote, and then the world can vote on this. U.S. doesn't participate because it's Eurovision. But Ireland boycotted. They said, no, Israel's in there. We're not going to do it. So that just gives more ground to their anti-Semitism. But now, who would have thought this coming out of Ireland? A 78-year-old retired pastor has been convicted and fined for preaching a gospel sermon near a hospital in Northern Ireland. So he said that he's very saddened to hear the news. He said, at 78, I never imagined I would leave a courtroom with a criminal conviction for preaching the Christian gospel. But beyond the personal impact, my overriding concern is what this says about the state of fundamental freedoms in our nation, referring to Ireland. On May 7th, the district judge, a judge by the name of Peter King, convicted Johnston, that's his name, of breaching, quote, a safe access zone outside of Causeway Hospital on July 7th, 2024. Excuse me. Northern Ireland's abortion services, sounds like our FACE Act, right? Freedom of Access to Clinics Entrances Act, prohibits, quote, influencing, preventing, or impeding access or, quote, causing harassment, alarm, or distress to a protected person within 100 meters, that's about 328 feet, of facilities where abortions are performed. So Johnson was found guilty of, quote, influencing inside the protective zone, got fined £450, that's about $614 in American money. He may be the first person prosecuted under the law for preaching a sermon that didn't mention abortion.
7: Now, that is absolutely bizarre. The Christian Institute, thank goodness, that's like ACLJ over there, is representing him in his case. He, by the way, warned, again, his name is Clive Johnson. He was warned that convicting a person for publicly preaching one of the most well-known Bible passages sets a troubling precedent for religious liberty and free speech in the United Kingdom. He said it effectively redefines peaceful Christian witness as a form of unlawful influence. It's simply reading the Bible, he said. Praying and preaching on God's love can now be considered harmful because someone might overhear it within a certain area. Then we have crossed a serious line. John 3:16, this is the pastor talking. John 3:16 is one of the most well-known and hope-filled verses in the Bible, a message about God's love and salvation. Even if that can be criminalized because of where it is spoken, then how can any public expression of Christian belief be truly safe from restriction? And by the way, he's not the only one. The only Christian has been prosecuted. There was a Scottish grandmother who was arrested twice for holding a sign offering conversation in a protected zone before the charges were dropped. The Scotland case was horrible. She never opened her mouth. She simply held a sign. And I watched the videotape of the Scottish police coming and arresting her because her head was bowed and she was praying. Ludicrous, okay? But this is even worse in Northern Ireland. He was preaching on John 3:16. He didn't even mention the word abortion in his sermon, and he was convicted and fined. Your thoughts on this?
8: I've said this before, but every time we go into the international scene, particularly over in the United Kingdom, we see these kinds of cases of clear viewpoint censorship and anti-Christian discrimination in terms of prosecution in public spaces. And there's no coercion going on. There's no illegal conduct going on other than breaching these strange censorious laws over there in Europe and the UK. Why is it happening? One of the reasons it's happening, in addition to others, is that in contrast to the United States, where we have a First Amendment that we can find protection in for that. And now, by the way, and as you know, we have a federal law that makes it illegal to conduct certain activities that interfere with a certain approach to an abortion clinic or a hospital. But we still have the First Amendment protection of free speech on public sidewalks and areas outside of abortion clinics and so forth. That's the difference. And as we celebrate our 250 years since the Declaration of Independence and the oath that, and as we celebrate our 250 years since the Declaration of Independence and the oath

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5: Most people understand that suffering is part of the human condition. But even so, we're often surprised and even shocked when the plot of our life takes an unexpected turn and we're forced to deal with an unsavory twist we never saw coming. Today on Insight for Living, Chuck Swindoll points to a young adopted woman who was rescued by the king. Her story was unfolding like a fairy tale until now. Chuck begins by reading the Bible passage for us. In his continuing study on the life of Esther, he titled today's message, An Evil Interlude.
6: If you were to look up the word life in Heaven's Thesaurus, one of the first synonyms you would find would be pain. That's right, pain. You see, life is filled with sharp corners and hard floors and many falls. Try as we might to cushion ourselves from the bumps and brace ourselves for the spills, pain is inevitable and inescapable. It just comes with the territory, along with troubles and hardships, and I might add, enemies who seek to do us harm. All of this brings us to Esther, an unspoiled flower in the king of Persia's garden. Lurking in the dark, however, are enemies of the king and of Esther. We pick up the story where two of the king's own men are plotting from the shadowy recesses of their evil hearts. I want you to listen closely today as I read their story. And I'll be reading from chapter 2, verse 21, through parts of chapter 3 in the book of Esther. Esther 2:21 begins, "In those days, while Mordecai was sitting at the king's gate, Bigthan and Teresh, two of the king's officials from those who guarded the door, became angry and sought to lay hands on King Ahasuerus. But the plot became known to Mordecai, and he told Queen Esther, and Esther informed the king in Mordecai's name. Now when the plot was investigated and found to be so, they were both hanged on a gallows,